0: a vehicle, and staff say they're waiting for the outcome of an ICBC insurance claim before deciding whether to replace it. In the meantime, bylaw manager Jordan Dupuis says there are still other places nearby for drivers to pay with coins.
1: There's metered parking available immediately to the left and right of Hall Street on Baker Street, and that in the interim, somebody unable to use the pay by phone or a parking app would be able to park immediately adjacent on one of those two blocks.
0: The issue came up during a parking bylaw update to council last week. A popular local park will be open for a couple extra weeks this year. Champion Lakes Provincial Park near Fruitville will be available for camping until September 21st, but it will stay open for day use until October 5th. The Regional District of Kootenay Boundary says the change follows years of lobbying the province. The Elkford Aquatic Center will be closed for most of July starting today. The Aquatic Center is closing its doors for its annual maintenance shutdown from July 4th to July 26th. During the shutdown, staff will drain and clean the pools, service equipment, and complete maintenance. The closure allows the necessary work to be done to continue providing the public with the safest, cleanest, and most pleasurable swimming experience possible. The pool office area will remain open during this time, and the Elkford Aquatic Center will fully reopen on July 27th. Residents at Dr. F.W. Green Memorial Home now have a safe, comfortable place where they can watch construction on the new long-term care home. The special viewing window installed by Bird Construction has become a popular gathering spot for residents. The initiative has created a meaningful way for residents to stay connected, engaged, and excited while they wait for their new home to be completed. The redevelopment will increase capacity at the home from 60 to 100 beds, with the first phase expected to open in 2027. Independent MLA Amelia Boltby has crossed the floor to the BC NDP. The Penticton Summerland MLA made the announcement Friday alongside Premier David Eby. She was initially elected as a BC Conservative in 2024, but left the party last year to sit as an independent. Boltby says she believes the Conservatives are no longer the same party that people in her riding voted for.
2: What my constituents did vote for was for me to be their MLA, for me to be their advocate, and to do the best job that I can in representing them, and that's what I'm going to do.
0: The move bolsters the NDP's slim majority in the House. In sports, Canada and Morocco remain scoreless at the hydration break as they kick off the round of 16 at the FIFA World Cup from Houston Stadium. Dylan Cease struck out 9 in 7 sharp innings to pitch the Toronto Blue Jays past the Seattle Mariners 2-0 last night in a rematch of last year's American League Championship Series. Andrés Giménez hit a RBI double and scored when Vladimir Guerrero Jr. singled off Mariners starter Luis Castillo in the third. Sean Keyes was 2-for-4 with a double and a run. Blue Jays right-hand pitcher Shane Bieber starts today's 2 p.m. game opposite right-hand pitcher Logan Gilbert. The winless Ottawa Redblacks did a lot of things right on Friday night, but it still wasn't enough as they fell 27-22 to the defending Grey Cup champions Saskatchewan Roughriders. Tonight, the BC Lions take on the Edmonton Elks with a 5 o'clock kickoff. Two-time NBA MVP Shea Gilgeous-Alexander led all scorers with 26 points as Canada led from whistle to whistle in a 110-84 win over Puerto Rico on Friday in a FIBA America's World Cup qualifying game. Canada plays Jamaica on Monday in Hamilton. And Canada's Ethan Katzberg won the men's hammer throw at the Prefontaine Classic on Friday in Eugene, Oregon. The Olympic champion captured the event with a world-leading throw of 83.33 meters.
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0: This is Dan Ashman from AM4 and AM Plus by Winnie the Plaza. And now is the time. The July incentives are out, and boy, do we have some deals. 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

0: The fun Christmas show of the year is coming to Trails Bailey Theater on Friday, November 20th. 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

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Show downtown what it's all about. 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
3: 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I can't believe it's just so round. It's like out there.

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1: Good morning. I'm Lane Gallant. Environmentalists are celebrating a new agreement between BC and Ottawa to preserve the oil tanker ban in BC's northern waters. It was a part of a multi-billion dollar economic deal announced the same day that Alberta and Ottawa gave details of a new proposed pipeline project through southern BC. Advocates say the pipeline threatens the environment and the endangered resident southern orcas off BC's coast. Premier David Eby says he shares those concerns.
2: We are concerned about this pipeline project. And we also recognize the restricted world that we live in and provincial jurisdiction.
1: The BC-Ottawa deal says they would discuss setting up an environmental liability and emergency response fund for BC and First Nations if the pipeline goes ahead. Residents at Dr. F.W. Green Memorial Home now have a safe, comfortable place where they can watch construction on the new long-term care home. The special viewing window installed by Bird Construction has become a popular gathering spot for residents. The initiative has created a meaningful way for residents to stay connected, engaged, and excited while they wait for their new home to be completed. The redevelopment will increase capacity from 60 to 100 beds, with the first phase expected to open in 2027. The Richmond RCMP Serious Crime Unit has taken charge of an investigation into a fishing charter that sank this week. Six people were presumed drowned and four were rescued on Monday. RCMP say crews are using sonar to search for the boat, but conditions on the water have made it challenging. Corporal Frank Bryson with Richmond RCMP says it is a slow operation, and even if the vessel is found, it will take days to investigate and potentially recover it. Prime Minister Mark Carney is off to Turkey early next week for the NATO summit. The PM says while he's there, he'll further strengthen Canada's contributions to the NATO alliance, forge new partnerships with allies, and build shared security, including in defense of Ukraine. After the summit, Carney will travel to Saudi Arabia. Officials say he'll work to deepen the Canada-Saudi Arabia partnership across energy, critical minerals, defense, infrastructure, and investment. It will mark the first visit to Saudi Arabia by a Canadian prime minister in 26 years. Canada's Minister for Internal Trade is highlighting the need for ambition after a committee meeting on efforts to open trade and allow labor mobility between provinces and territories. Dominic LeBlanc says trade can play a leadership role in driving change across the country. But for that to happen, they need to move faster on priorities and meet established timelines. He adds much of the work needed after commitments were made in January lies with the provinces and territories. LeBlanc also says it's disappointing a May implementation date was missed by the provinces and territories with direct-to-consumer alcohol sales. He says efforts are underway to ensure the framework is in place this summer.

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1: Good morning. I'm Lane Gallant. Environmentalists are celebrating a new agreement between BC and Ottawa to preserve the oil tanker ban in BC's northern waters. It was a part of a multi-billion dollar economic deal announced the same day that Alberta and Ottawa gave details of a new proposed pipeline project through southern BC. Advocates say the pipeline threatens the environment and the endangered resident southern orcas off BC's coast. Premier David Eby says he shares those concerns.
2: We are concerned about this pipeline project. And we also recognize the restricted world that we live in and provincial jurisdiction.
1: The BC-Ottawa deal says they would discuss setting up an environmental liability and emergency response fund for BC and First Nations if the pipeline goes ahead. Residents at Dr. F.W. Green Memorial Home now have a safe, comfortable place where they can watch construction on the new long-term care home. The special viewing window installed by Bird Construction has become a popular gathering spot for residents. The initiative has created a meaningful way for residents to stay connected, engaged, and excited while they wait for their new home to be completed. The redevelopment will increase capacity from 60 to 100 beds, with the first phase expected to open in 2027. The Richmond RCMP Serious Crime Unit has taken charge of an investigation into a fishing charter that sank this week. Six people were presumed drowned and four were rescued on Monday. RCMP say crews are using sonar to search for the boat, but conditions on the water have made it challenging. Corporal Frank Bryson with Richmond RCMP says it is a slow operation, and even if the vessel is found, it will take days to investigate and potentially recover it. Prime Minister Mark Carney is off to Turkey early next week for the NATO summit. The PM says while he's there, he'll further strengthen Canada's contributions to the NATO alliance, forge new partnerships with allies, and build shared security, including in defense of Ukraine. After the summit, Carney will travel to Saudi Arabia. Officials say he'll work to deepen the Canada-Saudi Arabia partnership across energy, critical minerals, defense, infrastructure, and investment. It will mark the first visit to Saudi Arabia by a Canadian prime minister in 26 years. Canada's Minister for Internal Trade is highlighting the need for ambition after a committee meeting on efforts to open trade and allow labor mobility between provinces and territories. Dominic LeBlanc says trade can play a leadership role in driving change across the country. But for that to happen, they need to move faster on priorities and meet established timelines. He adds much of the work needed after commitments were made in January lies with the provinces and territories. LeBlanc also says it's disappointing a May implementation date was missed by the provinces and territories with direct-to-consumer alcohol sales. He says efforts are underway to ensure the framework is in place this summer.

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1: Now showing at the Gem Theater for the kids is Minions and Monsters. 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
1: Good morning. I'm Lane Gallant. Environmentalists are celebrating a new agreement between BC and Ottawa to preserve the oil tanker ban in BC's northern waters. It was a part of a multi-billion dollar economic deal announced the same day that Alberta and Ottawa gave details of a new proposed pipeline project through southern BC. Advocates say the pipeline threatens the environment and the endangered resident southern orcas off BC's coast. Premier David Eby says he shares those concerns.
2: We are concerned about this pipeline project. And we also recognize the restricted world that we live in and provincial jurisdiction.
1: The BC-Ottawa deal says they would discuss setting up an environmental liability and emergency response fund for BC and First Nations if the pipeline goes ahead. Residents at Dr. F.W. Green Memorial Home now have a safe, comfortable place where they can watch construction on the new long-term care home. The special viewing window installed by Bird Construction has become a popular gathering spot for residents. The initiative has created a meaningful way for residents to stay connected, engaged, and excited while they wait for their new home to be completed. The redevelopment will increase capacity from 60 to 100 beds, with the first phase expected to open in 2027. The Richmond RCMP Serious Crime Unit has taken charge of an investigation into a fishing charter that sank this week. Six people were presumed drowned and four were rescued on Monday. RCMP say crews are using sonar to search for the boat, but conditions on the water have made it challenging. Corporal Frank Bryson with Richmond RCMP says it is a slow operation, and even if the vessel is found, it will take days to investigate and potentially recover it. Prime Minister Mark Carney is off to Turkey early next week for the NATO summit. The PM says while he's there, he'll further strengthen Canada's contributions to the NATO alliance, forge new partnerships with allies, and build shared security, including in defense of Ukraine. After the summit, Carney will travel to Saudi Arabia. Officials say he'll work to deepen the Canada-Saudi Arabia partnership across energy, critical minerals, defense, infrastructure, and investment. It will mark the first visit to Saudi Arabia by a Canadian prime minister in 26 years. Canada's Minister for Internal Trade is highlighting the need for ambition after a committee meeting on efforts to open trade and allow labor mobility between provinces and territories. Dominic LeBlanc says trade can play a leadership role in driving change across the country. But for that to happen, they need to move faster on priorities and meet established timelines. He adds much of the work needed after commitments were made in January lies with the provinces and territories. LeBlanc also says it's disappointing a May implementation date was missed by the provinces and territories with direct-to-consumer alcohol sales. He says efforts are underway to ensure the framework is in place this summer.
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0: Well, there you go again. You and I, another weekend together. What's up? My name is Kenny. The playlist, perfect today. It's perfect. And road trip weather is here. Summertime, road trip weather. Can I play you a clip from a conversation I had with Crazy Mike? Now, you might say, Crazy Mike, who's that? He's this guy that's retired that just started calling the show, and we just started putting him on the radio. Now, he mentioned something about a road trip he was taking that was rather interesting. Check this out.
1: Yes, Matt. M&M's peanuts. I got meatloaf to eat later on. We got other snacks.
0: Hey, wait a minute. You prepared a meatloaf?
1: Of course I prepared a meatloaf.
0: Okay, like, road trip. Listen, don't get me wrong. You know me, I love a meatloaf, but that's not a road trip meal.
1: We got to stop somewhere and eat something.
0: Yeah, but, like, shouldn't you have done, like, a few sandwiches, you know, something like, not meatloaf. Like, that's a sit-down, like, meal.
1: No, it's a meatloaf sandwich. You pull over to the side of the road, you add some ketchup and mayonnaise and the bread. And away you go.
0: Okay, so that was Crazy Mike going on a road trip, and his road trip snack is meatloaf. I am not in any way trashing meatloaf. Big fan. I love it. It's just weird to me that that's the road trip snack. Can we have a discussion about this? Do you have any thoughts? And if you want to brag about your meatloaf, brag away. I'd love to hear that story. The Kenny Jones Show at VistaRadio.ca.
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0: what's up? It's Kenny. Did it again. The conversation has turned to food. I am so sorry. I'm so sorry. Go for it.
1: I'm in agreement with amazing Mr. Mike.
0: Crazy Mike.
1: He said the magic word. He took mayonnaise, ketchup, and meatloaf. That makes the best sandwich ever.
0: Okay. But now, let me ask you this. Meatloaf, basically, when it's sliced, basically is a hamburger. So, at what point is a meatloaf sandwich just a hamburger?
1: Well, you don't have the lettuce and tomatoes on it.
0: Okay. I thought you were going to go with the choice of bread, but okay, that works, I guess.
1: Oh, toasted. Best sandwich in the world. Worked in a restaurant years ago, and they made meatloaf once or twice a month for luncheon special. Nobody would buy it, but everybody would come in the next day because whatever was left over, the special was meatloaf sandwich.
0: Oh, interesting. Okay,
1: yeah,
0: now
1: you don't knock it till you try it, Kenny.
0: No, I'm definitely not knocking it. I'm just saying, as a road trip snack, meatloaf is kind of I just feel like that's a sit down meal.
1: Let me ask you this: when you go on a road trip,
0: yeah.
1: Eat normal food like your breakfast, lunch, and dinner?
0: No, that's why.
1: You just eat snack.
0: Yeah.
1: So if you're on a road trip for 10 days, all you're eating is junk food?
0: Yep.
1: Wow. Wow.
0: Well, hey, I'm calling it like I see it.
1: Yeah. Okay, we have a good one.
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0: people.
1: Hey, it's road trip season. What's happening? It's Kenny. Now, most of the cool radio shows talking about the perfect road trip song. We're talking about the road trip snack. And Crazy Mike said meatloaf. That's weird, right?
2: I mean, that's a real head scratcher of a snack, for one. Because my issue is, why is there leftovers of it?
1: Meatloaf. A good meatloaf shouldn't have leftovers. Well played.
2: Yeah, well, and I guess any good meal shouldn't have leftovers. But meatloaf in particular, I love meatloaf. Whether it be singing or food, I love meatloaf. So I grew up loving meat. That was kind of like a special payday snack. It was either meatloaf or Kraft Dinner with hot dog cut up.
1: Yeah, but this is where we're getting confused with the term snack. Didn't we have this debate once about the shrimp ring? We had a huge argument whether or not a shrimp ring was a snack. And I think we decided it wasn't. I love meatloaf. I just find it weird that that's the road trip snack. Anybody with me on? Actually, I can honestly say there's a lot of people that agree with me on this one. And I'm also getting a lot of messages of people saying back in the day when they'd go on road trips, they'd bring a bucket of KFC. That as well as, I love the idea. It's just something I've never done. Road trip snacks, hit us up, the Kenny Jones Show, VistaRadio.ca.
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0: Hey, we'd appreciate an email. Awesome. Thank you so much for all the emails. The Kenny Jones Show, VistaRadio.ca. Again, I know I'm sorry. It's turned to food. Food. We always talk about food on the show. Willie's on the phone. What do you got for us, buddy?
1: I was just wondering, what is the weirdest thing people have cooked in their vehicle while they're driving?
0: You know what? I got to be honest with you. Nobody said anything about cooking anything while driving. The meatloaf that we've been talking about was cooked before the road trip.
1: Oh, okay, because I used to cook while I was on a road trip. I'd put, like, sausages and lasagna and stuff in tinfoil, stuff it in my manifold, and then every time I need to get gas, you open the hood and it smells like a restaurant, you have something to eat, and then you carry on.
0: Okay, are you honest? Is that truthful?
1: Absolutely. There's actually cooking books with recipes of what you cook on your manifold, but everything now is so cooled down and electronic, nobody does it anymore. But man, I used to ride like air-cooled motorcycles, and you know, my old 69 Nova, everything would get so hot under the hood, you could cook stuff with it. I rode across Canada on my motorcycle, and I would cook sausages in my manifold, and every time I stopped for fuel, I had something to eat. It was incredible.
0: Oh, God, you're a beauty.
1: With, like, you know, onions and everything. It's crazy. But, yeah, I wonder what the weirdest thing people have cooked under engines, because still a lot of old-timers still do that.
0: All right, we'll see. We'll see if anybody checks in.
1: Thank you, Kenny.
0: All right, buddy.
1: Bye.
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1: So many great characters calling the show. I do appreciate it. 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We got this message from Professor Highbeams.
2: Although I have been on many a road trip with many a people and enjoyed many snacks along the way, I can confidently say nobody has ever brought meatloaf before. I've tried to entertain the thought this morning, and unfortunately, I can just not come up with any reasonable explanation why Crazy Mike would have taken meatloaf with him across the country. The prof encourages you to pull over at the closest 7-Eleven, get yourself a bag of Doritos, maybe a cream soda and an Aero chocolate bar to continue on your journey, and maybe just throw that meatloaf out the window, Crazy Mike. Have yourself a great day, Kenny.
1: Now, did he say bag of Doritos, Aero chocolate bar, and a cream soda? That is the trifecta of perfect road trip snacks. Not that meatloaf isn't great, it's just not a road trip snack. It's not a snack, it's a meal. Even if it is a meatloaf sandwich, that's a meal, man. That's a sit-down meal. You gotta entertain that with a fork. You know what I mean? Snack, hands, on 10 and 2, whatever you're driving, you use your hands. You can't eat a meatloaf while you're driving. Oh, man, oh, man. Hit us up at Kenny Jones Show, VistaRadio.ca.
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0: Well, it's Kenny. Hopefully you're having a great weekend. Now, we've heard from fake Red Green many times before. He's either the real Red Green or he's just a guy that does an amazing Red Green impression. He had a great angle, though, on our meatloaf as a road trip snack debate that we've been having today.
1: Hey, everybody, Red Green here, or maybe not, who knows. But there's talk about meatloaf as a roadside snack. Now, let me tell you something, I'm for it. I know, but you know, think about it. It could be much, much worse. I'd rather have the fella meatloaf than, say, pickled eggs or gefilte fish or another food that's funny sounding. So just think about that. Rather have the smell of meatloaf than something much, much worse.
0: You know, fake Red Green's onto something very important there. If you are that guy that shows up for a road trip and you break out pickled eggs, friends off. I can't know that guy. I can't know you, bro. Friends off. What are you doing? Again, not against pickled eggs. I mean, I'm not a big fan, but in a car? Dude, get it together. What do you think? Meatloaf as a roadside snack. Oh, boy. Hit us up, the Kenny Jones Show, VistaRadio.ca. Thanks for all the calls and messages so far.
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1: Good afternoon. I'm Lane Gallant. Environmentalists are celebrating a new agreement between BC and Ottawa to preserve the oil tanker ban in BC's northern waters. It was a part of a multi-billion dollar economic deal announced the same day that Alberta and Ottawa gave details of a new proposed pipeline project through southern BC. Advocates say the pipeline threatens the environment and the endangered resident southern orcas off BC's coast. Premier David Eby says he shares those concerns.
2: We are concerned about this pipeline project. And we also recognize the restricted world that we live in and provincial jurisdiction.
1: The BC-Ottawa deal.

Bell says they would discuss setting up an environmental liability and emergency response fund for BC and First Nations if the pipeline goes ahead. The Richmond RCMP Serious Crime Unit has taken charge of an investigation into a fishing charter that sank this week. Six people were presumed drowned and four were rescued on Monday. RCMP say crews are using sonar to search for the boat, but conditions on the water have made it challenging. Corporal Frank Bryson with Richmond RCMP says it is a slow operation, and even if the vessel is found, it will take days to investigate and potentially recover it. Prime Minister Mark Carney is off to Turkey early next week for the NATO summit. The PM says while he's there, he'll further strengthen Canada's contributions to the NATO alliance, forge new partnerships with allies, and build shared security, including in defense of Ukraine. After the summit, Carney will travel to Saudi Arabia. Officials say he'll work to deepen the Canada-Saudi Arabia partnership across energy, critical minerals, defense, infrastructure, and investment. It will mark the first visit to Saudi Arabia by a Canadian prime minister in 26 years. Canada's Minister for Internal Trade is highlighting the need for ambition after a committee meeting on efforts to open trade and allow labor mobility between provinces and territories. Dominic LeBlanc says trade can play a leadership role in driving change across the country. But for that to happen, they need to move faster on priorities and meet established timelines. He adds much of the work needed after commitments were made in January lies with the provinces and territories. LeBlanc also says it's disappointing a May implementation date was missed by the provinces and territories with direct-to-consumer alcohol sales. He says efforts are underway to ensure the framework is in place this summer. And no significant progress has been made in 14 months of Canada-U.S. trade negotiations. That's from the U.S. ambassador to Canada. Still, Pete Hoekstra tells CBC the Americans will keep talking in hopes of reaching an agreement on the future of the Canada-U.S.-Mexico trade deal, as well as other issues. The Trump administration said this week that the U.S. is not joining Canada and Mexico in extending the free trade deal between the three countries, one President Donald Trump signed in his first term.

0: Hello, it's Kenny. Hope all is well. Lana sent me a message on Instagram, which is weird because I don't even really use the messaging thing on Instagram. I didn't even really know what my Instagram was. I don't use Instagram much. I have one. My daughter set it up for me, and there's a few things on there, but not a lot. But anyways, Lana sent me an Instagram message. I do appreciate it. And so the message was nice. She says, I listen every day, and I think you might be one of these people. And there was a video. So I don't know. I think you might be one of these people. That's where I'm like, okay, what's the video? And then when I watched the video, I actually went, okay, who's the better person here? Here's the audio from the video that Lana sent me on Instagram. And thank you, Lana. I do appreciate it.
1: I was talking to my coworker yesterday at his desk, and I looked at his email, which was open, and he had 7 emails. And I've been thinking about this because I have 8,240 emails, and I know one of us I know one of us has a problem, but I don't know which one of us it is.
0: Okay, so now Lana said, I think you might be one of these people. Now, what are you saying? Are you saying I'm one of these people that has thousands of unopened emails, or I'm one of those people that has only a few? Ready? I'm going to get my phone. On my personal email, my personal Gmail account, none, not one unopened message. My work, currently right now, there are 6 unread messages. And you know why they're kind of unread? They're like reminders more than anything. Oh, you have to do that, or that's a password for that. You know what I mean? So 6. So I'm one of those people that opens all my emails all the time, and I keep my inbox clear. I used to be the other way, and a couple of years ago, I said, I got to be better at this. I have to be way better at this. And I did. I will say I got better at it. Or am I weird because I don't have a lot of unopened emails? So do we want to play the game? Who currently has the most unopened emails? Do we want to play that game? I think we can play that game. Who can beat? Let's start at 5,000. We'll start at 5,000. If that guy was 8,000 in the video, let's start at 5,000. Who's got over 5,000 unopened emails?
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0: 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You can hit us up with an email to Kenny Jones Show, VistaRadio.ca. Now, a no-namer, no name on this one, texted in. We do have a phone number and said, because we're talking about who has the most unopened emails in their email account, work and personal. This one says, my Yahoo account has 12,342 unopened emails. I think that might be the winner. We're looking for the clubhouse leader, and I think right now that's the leader. But we got to get this person on the radio.
1: Hi, if you record your name and reason for calling, I'll see if this person is available.
0: Kenneth Jones.
1: Thanks, Kenneth Jones. Please stay on the line. I'm sorry, this person is not available. If you would like to leave an additional message, please reply after the tone.
0: Hey, how are you? It's Kenny. I just wanted to leave you a message. You have 12,342 unopened emails. What are you doing? What are you doing? How do you sleep at night? That's ridiculous. Thank you very much. But we need your name and possibly a screenshot if we're going to accept this, if we're going to crown you the champion. Okay, message sent. What about you? How many unopened emails? Who's the clubhouse leader? Hit us up, the Kenny Jones Show, VistaRadio.ca.
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0: Hey, what's happening? It's Kenny. Not too long ago on the show, we did who has the most unread texts. The numbers were way lower than who has the most unread emails. This has been insane. I think we have a winner. I thought 12,000 plus was going to win, but hang on. This is Zach. He picks up.
1: Hello?
0: You beauty. You're the beauty. You're the champion.
1: Oh, let's go.
0: How do you have almost 30,000 unopened emails? Like, how do you put your head down at night?
1: I don't know. I think I just signed up for too many subscriptions or something.
0: Yeah, but, like, don't you get, like, are you missing things? Like my God.
1: Yeah, probably. Sometimes I get those, those secondary emails saying, hey, you know you have email transfer ready to go, right? I missed it a month ago.
0: Yeah, so I'm saying you probably missed out on a bunch of stuff, right?
1: Yeah, probably.
0: All right, well, listen, Zach, you're the champion, man. And you sent the screenshot, so game over.
1: All right, sounds good.
0: So you go tell everybody at work you're the best.
1: I'll let them know.
0: Thanks for listening, brother. We appreciate it.
1: All right, thank you.
0: See you, my man.
1: Bye.
0: Can you beat Zach? Hit us up, the Kenny Joe Show, VistaRadio.ca. And I promise, if you do email me, I promise you it will be opened, read, and dealt with. Because I only have 6 unopened emails right now. I feel good about that. And yes, that was a bit of a humble brag. I agree.
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0: It is Kenny. This round of applause is for Daryl. Daryl is a beauty. He sent screenshots. The game today has been who has the most unopened emails. We did this game with texts back in the day, but this time it's emails. Daryl, 50,441 unopened emails. Now, Daryl is unable to talk on the radio right now, but he did send a screenshot, so he gets the crown. We're ending the game. We're ending the game. Now, as we end the game, I'm just always curious. We always get our money guy, Rob, on the show. He works in finance. So out of curiosity, how many unopened emails you got right now, buddy?
1: Unread. Oh, it's only 847.
0: Hey, it's not bad. We got a guy over 50,000 today.
1: Yeah. Oh, really?
0: Yep.
1: I get told off for it because I just scan it. I think, do I need to open this? And then generally I'm all right.
0: Yeah, that's not bad. That's actually pretty darn good compared to what we've seen today.
1: Hilarious.
0: Thanks, everybody that sent messages and screenshots. Some pretty crazy ones. Please send an email, the Kenny Jones Show, VistaRadio.ca, and I will open it, I promise.
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0: Pete, it's Kenny. Oh, man, I found a new feature on this computer. Hang on a second. Read that last email, please.
1: We need to give a Sandler to all those people in drive-through lineups that hold up the traffic behind them because they're too busy on their cell phones and oblivious to the rest of us behind them. Or am I just an old lady yelling at clouds?
0: Yeah. I love that. Hands-free email reading. That's great. The problem is that's going to backfire. There's going to be a curse word and slip through when I don't pre-read the email. I agree with you. I don't think you can. Well, you can't. There's a rule against that. You're not allowed to touch your cell phone in the drive-thru. So if that was you, and you were holding people up in the drive-thru because you're on your phone, yeah, you get a Sandler.
2: You blew it!
0: As a matter of fact, you should probably get two.
2: You blew it!
0: No cell phones in the car. Can't condone that. And especially holding me up from my McMuffin? What are you doing?
2: You blew it!
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0: Kenny, we've come to just about the end of the show. Thank you very much for all the messages and all the calls. That was lots of fun. Now, I sit here and I have the cup of coffee that I brought into the studio as we started this whole thing today. And there is one sip left. Do I leave it? I know it's cold, right? I know it's cold. Do I leave it or do I just take the final sip? What do you think? What would you do in this situation? I'm going to do it. I'm going to do it. I'll tell you how bad it was. Here we go. Not that bad. Not that bad. The last sip. I mean, it was cold. It was cold, but not that bad. I used to work with a lady that would come into work 9 o'clock in the morning, and she would bring two Tim Hortons, right? Two extra large Tim Hortons. And it would go all day. And I would say, do you microwave them? Nope. Can't microwave coffee. So you drink it cold. And then she'd say, well, it's just like having a cold brew. And I'm like, well, when it's hot and then it cools down and not room temperature, but just gets cold, that's not like a cold brew. Totally different. It's a consistency thing, isn't it? Anyways, I'm rambling. The point is, I wanted to say thank you for all the calls and the messages. Keep them coming. Anything you'd like to get out there, hit us up. The Kenny Jones Show at VistaRadio.ca. Have a great weekend.
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1: Good afternoon. I'm Lane Gallant. Environmentalists are celebrating a new agreement between BC and Ottawa to preserve the oil tanker ban in BC's northern waters. It was a part of a multi-billion dollar economic deal announced the same day that Alberta and Ottawa gave details of a new proposed pipeline project through southern BC. Advocates say the pipeline threatens the environment and the endangered resident southern orcas off BC's coast. Premier David Eby says he shares those concerns.
2: We are concerned about this pipeline project. And we also recognize the restricted world that we live in provincial jurisdiction.
1: The BC-Ottawa deal says they would discuss setting up an environmental liability and emergency response fund for BC and First Nations if the pipeline goes ahead. The Richmond RCMP Serious Crime Unit has taken charge of an investigation into a fishing charter that sank this week. Six people were presumed drowned and four were rescued on Monday. RCMP say crews are using sonar to search for the boat, but conditions on the water have made it challenging. Corporal Frank Bryson with Richmond RCMP says it is a slow operation, and even if the vessel is found, it will take days to investigate and potentially recover it. Prime Minister Mark Carney is off to Turkey early next week for the NATO summit. The PM says while he's there, he'll further strengthen Canada's contribution.

0: contributions to the NATO alliance, forge new partnerships with allies, and build shared security, including in defense of Ukraine. After the summit, Carney will travel to Saudi Arabia. Officials say he'll work to deepen the Canada-Saudi Arabia partnership across energy, critical minerals, defense, infrastructure, and investment. It will mark the first visit to Saudi Arabia by a Canadian prime minister in 26 years. Canada's Minister for Internal Trade is highlighting the need for ambition after a committee meeting on efforts to open trade and allow labor mobility between provinces and territories. Dominic LeBlanc says trade can play a leadership role in driving change across the country. But for that to happen, they need to move faster on priorities and meet established timelines. He adds much of the work needed after commitments were made in January lies with the provinces and territories. LeBlanc also says it's disappointing a May implementation date was missed by the provinces and territories with direct-to-consumer alcohol sales. He says efforts are underway to ensure the framework is in place this summer. And no significant progress has been made in 14 months of Canada-U.S. trade negotiations. That's from the U.S. ambassador to Canada. Still, Pete Hoekstra tells CBC the Americans will keep talking in hopes of reaching an agreement on the future of the Canada-U.S.-Mexico trade deal, as well as other issues. The Trump administration said this week that the U.S. is not joining Canada and Mexico in extending the free trade deal between the three countries, one President Donald Trump signed in his first term. In sports, Canada got knocked out of the FIFA World Cup, ending their historic run with a heartbreaking 3-0 loss to Morocco yesterday. But the historic World Cup run has put Canada soccer in a position to invest in the sport's future. There are two big round of 16 knockout matchups today, with Brazil facing Norway before England and co-host Mexico clash. The first matchup of the day is Brazil versus Norway from New York, New Jersey Stadium, a rematch from nearly three decades ago. Finishing off the day will be co-host Mexico battling with England, as the home team will look to reach the FIFA World Cup quarterfinals for the first time in 40 years. France reached the World Cup finals with a 1-0 victory over Paraguay. The team has advanced to the quarterfinals for the fourth straight time and will face Morocco. The Toronto Blue Jays return to action today at 3, taking on the Seattle Mariners for the rubber match of a three-game set. Sophomore Treya Savage is set to take the mound as Toronto looks to bounce back from 11-0 loss to Seattle on Saturday. The Blue Jays can still win the three-game set thanks to a 2-0 victory against the Mariners on Friday. Along with Ernie Clement, Vladimir Guerrero Jr., Dylan Cease, and Louis Varland, the four Blue Jays players voted into the All-Star Game. Three Canadian players were also named to the Midsummer Classic on Saturday. Otto Lopez from Miami Marlins, Cade Smith from the Cleveland Guardians, and Freddie Freeman from the Los Angeles Dodgers were all selected to play at the All-Star Game in Philadelphia. And Cameron Rogers of Canada earned a second-place finish in the women's hammer throw at the Prefontaine Classic on Saturday in Eugene, Oregon. The reigning Olympic and world champion recorded her best throw of 77.81 meters on her first attempt.
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